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10: The legacy of Tawhida bin Sheikh. In the early decades of the 20th century, the path led out for a young Tunisian woman was predictable, narrow and bound by strict societal traditions. Higher education was a distant dream, and the world of science and medicine was entirely a man's domain. But history is made by those who refuse to accept the limits of their time. Today we celebrate a woman of unparalleled courage, intellect and compassion, a woman who looked at history under colonial rule and decided that she would not only become a doctor, but the first female physician in the entire modern Arab world. This is the incredible story of Dr. Tawhida bin Sheikh. Born in Tunis in 1909 into a traditional family, Tawhida lost her father at a very young age. It was her remarkable mother, Halouma, who made the revolutionary choice to give her daughters an education. Tawhida excelled, becoming the first Tunisian Muslim woman to earn her baccalaureate in 1929. But she didn't stop there. Supported by a progressive mentor, the French doctor Etienne Burnet, and her fiercely determined mother, Tawhida boarded a ship to Paris. Imagine the immense bravery it took for a young Tunisian woman in the late 1920s to cross the Mediterranean alone, enter the prestigious medical faculty of Paris, and sit in lecture hall surrounded entirely by men. In 1936, she graduated with honors, earning her medical degree. She could have stayed in the comfort of Europe, but her heart belonged to her homeland. She returned to a colonized, impoverished Tunisia, opened a private clinic near the Medina, and rolled up her sleeves to heal her people. Dr. Tawhida bin Sheikh was far more than a physician writing prescriptions. She was a social revolutionary. Initially a general practitioner, she quickly shifted her focus to pediatrics and gynecology. So, realizing that the most vulnerable citizens of Tunisia were its women and children, she witnessed firsthand the devastating effects of poverty, lack of education, and poor health on maternal mortality. In response, she became a fierce advocate for family planning. She established Tunisia's very first maternal health and family planning clinic and later took control of the maternity department at Charles Nicolle Hospital. At the same time, she fought for women's minds, founding Leila, the country's first French-language Tunisian women's magazine, to discuss literature, society, and female emancipation. She proved that a stethoscope could be just as powerful as a political banner in the fight of human dignity. So, Dr. Tawhida bin Sheikh passed away in 2010 at the age of 101, having lived to see a nation she helped build to transform into a modern republic, where women sit at the forefront of science, politics, and education. Her legacy remains women in the very fabric of our daily lives. In a historic tribute to her impact, the Central Bank of Tunisia placed her portrait on the 10 dinar banknote, making her the first female doctor in the world to be featured on currency. She leaves behind a timeless lesson for the youth of Tunisia that no boundary is permanent when faced with a sharp mind, a compassionate heart, and an unyielding will. She was the healer of our mothers, the protector of our children, and the eternal pioneer of our freedom. Thank you for listening for this journey. Until next time, stay inspired by the giants who walked before us. A radio capsule by Huda Bin Sheikh.
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I like it when you took me driving to the States. 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

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Because we're poems on sidewalks. Because you are the needle in my arm. We are equals. We are mirrors. We cut the night.

Because of you, that's our first track for today. Good afternoon, everybody, and welcome on Tunis International Radio. You are listening right now to the daily edition of English Language Program presented by Huda Ben Sheikh in our Studio One with my colleague Noel Sadi for the technical engineering. I'm so sorry, confusing names. So for today, we are going to start with the positive vibes, talking about what's going on the national scene, especially that we are having good news on the side of tourism, actually, because preparations underway to ensure the success of the International Saharan and Oasis Tourism Fair, which is the ESOT, scheduled to take place in Tuzer, where the focus meeting was held recently in Tunis. So the meeting was chaired by the Minister of Tourism, Sofiane Kaya, and attended by the Governor of Tuzer, Shaheen Zribi, and representatives of organizations involved in Saharan tourism. So at this meeting, the emphasis was placed on the need to expedite the finalization of the program for this event, which represents a significant opportunity to promote Tunisian, Saharan, and Oasis tourism on a large scale. Meeting participants also reiterated the importance of strengthening air links between Tuzer and Nafta Airport and several European airports too. So they also reviewed tourism investment in Tuzer Governorate, which have seen significant growth, particularly following the inauguration of 10 new tourist facilities. This will increase accommodation capacity and enhance the region's appeal. Furthermore, they reviewed preparations for the launch of the second phase of development work on Anqajmel site. This phase will include the creation of exhibition spaces for artisans, the beautification of the square, and the installation of signage. So that's going to be really a great event that is going to be celebrated in Tuzer. So for all those who are in the field of tourism, but also visitors, are going to enjoy an amazing atmosphere. So it is an event not to be missed, and take that note of the date.

Didn't I love you anyway? Of course, love is the best way to get people together and bring them all together. And that's what is really so wonderful about this feeling. And it can overcome barriers that are really impossible. That seems impossible, but it is okay. So we continue with interesting events. And here it is, an amazing event that is going to be held very soon and during the month of October. And it is a sport event, the Ultra Mirage El Jerid, the U-MED. More than 500 runners, including 200 from abroad, are preparing to descend on Tuzer from October the 2nd till the 4th for the 10th edition of the Ultra Mirage El Jerid. An event that promotes eco-responsible sports and sustainable tourism in the region of southern Tunisia. Facing the vastness of the desert, athletes will compete on courses of 25 kilometers, 50 kilometers, 100 kilometers, and for the first time, 100 mile, which is around 162 kilometers course, to be completed in a maximum of 32 hours. So the start of this new race will be on Friday, October the 2nd at 6:30 p.m. with 32-hour time limit to complete this sporting challenge. Beyond the sporting challenge in the desert landscape of Jerida, the event aims to serve as a catalyst for local economic development and a pioneering model for sustainable tourism for the entire southern region. So, with the participants from every continent representing 20 nationalities, the international race symbolically marks the true start of a Saharan tourist season, and that's going to be on October the 5th. Organizers announced that at a press conference that was held yesterday in Tunis. So, the event systematically prioritizes the sourcing of local products and services, from supplying Jerid dates from local producers to recruiting nurses and volunteers from the region. So a craft village will be also set up in the lobby of a hotel hosting the event, participants allowing local artisans to sell their products directly. So the partners in this event of this event they are involved in the inventor since its launch in the 2017, and they are working to have a more concrete social impact. Around 11 young people have already received national awards in the fields of robotics, computer science, beyond athletic performance, and they are sharing strong values of perseverance, pushing oneself to the limits, and commitment. This year again, they are hoping that partnership will contribute to the prominence of the Jerid region and the development of youth. So, from the environmental perspective, the Ultra Jerid is now positioning itself as a benchmark for eco-responsible sport and clean events. To achieve its zero plastic goal, suppliers are rigorously selected, and rules enforce a zero-tolerance policy towards participants. Any runner caught discarding a water bottle along the course is automatically disqualified. For waste management, The organizers partners with local berbechas, which is around waste collectors, to ensure optimal recycling for the course. Furthermore, thanks to the principle of one tree planted for every runner, the association has already planted more than 2,000 trees in the region. This year, in partnership with the company Soul and Planet, which provides Turkey CSR solutions, the event joins a vast national campaign aiming to plant 1 million trees in Tunisia, 10,000 of which have already been planted, according to Fatma Mideni, the co-founder and director of the company. Launched with just 60 pioneers, the Ultra Mirage now brings together more than 500 runners and has established itself as a leading international race. A comprehensive security and support system is in place, and water
checkpoints have been set up to ensure runners stay hydrated in this hot weather. So the event organizers also assure that safety will be ensured by satellite tracking beacons, allowing the progress of each participant to be monitored in real time. According to the organizers too, that this also is a pioneering event in terms of inclusion. It is the first sporting competition in Tunisia to establish complete gender equality in the distribution of its prize money. This pride is confirmed by the participation of 5 women, including 3 Tunisians, in the new flagship of the 162-kilometer race. An amazing event, and it is really promoting and boosting the Tunisian destination, being in sport and tourism, but also culture. So that's really fantastic. And for all those who have the chance to participate or even to enjoy attending the event, it is possible if you are, by the way, close to the Djerida region. So enjoy it.

And we continue here on the best waves of RTCI, talking about what's going on actually concerning the environment or the weather forecast. Here we have to take into consideration some announcement made by the World Meteorological Organization as the planet is entering a new period of climate turbulence. This organization confirmed today, September the 3rd, that El Niño phenomenon is now firmly established and is expected to strengthen further in the coming months, reaching a very strong intensity. The organization estimates the probability of event continuing until February 2027 at nearly 100%. So this development raises concerns about increased temperatures and precipitation anomalies across several regions of the world, with a heightened risk of heat waves, droughts, and extreme rainfall. So the UN Secretary General Antonio Guterres also issued a particularly strong warning, according to the message published by the World Meteorological Organization. He believes that the planet is entering uncharted waters as ocean temperatures continue to rise. He warns that the risk of extreme weather events increases as the phenomenon intensifies. So El Niño corresponds to an abnormal warming of the surface waters of the central and eastern equatorial Pacific. This natural phenomenon alters atmospheric circulations and can disrupt temperatures and precipitation patterns thousands of kilometers from the Pacific. So according to the latest data from the WMO, the warming intensified considerably in 2026. El Niño 3.4 index, used to measure surface temperatures anomalies in the equatorial Pacific, and it showed an average anomaly of plus 1.5 degrees between May and July, then plus 2 degrees in July. Between the end of July and mid-August, weekly values reached approximately plus 2.2 and plus 2.6 degrees Celsius, so below the surface, and some areas of the ocean even show temperatures more than 8 degrees above average. So the WMO predicts that the phenomenon will continue to intensify before reaching its peak towards the end of 2026. Its climatic effects could, however, persist into parts of 2027. What about Tunisia? Tunisia is not located in the area directly affected by El Niño, but it is not immune to its potential climatic consequences. The WMO emphasizes a crucial point. A very intense El Niño does not automatically produce the same consequences everywhere. Its effects depend on the region, the season, and its interaction with other oceanic and atmospheric phenomena. So for the Mediterranean and North Africa, it is therefore too early to translate the global alert into a direct forecast of drought or extreme rainfall for Tunisia. But the situation warrants particularly attention in a country already facing significant water vulnerability. So Tunisia belongs to a Mediterranean region particularly exposed to climate change. Scientific studies on the Tunisian climate highlight, in particular, the high variability of rainfall and the importance of climate interconnection in rainfall patterns. So the problem, therefore, lies in the overlapping of risks, a Mediterranean context already marked by rising temperatures and water stress could be compounded by a new disruption to the global climate system. So thanks God we are not going to have the El Niño, since it is mainly concentrated on the Pacific Ocean. But actually we are concerned with this weather changes, and we are concerned by some of the consequences of the El Niño, since we are witnessing right now extreme heat and change in weather averages, and the water heated also of the Mediterranean. So we are not exempt from some of the consequences of the global warming. So God bless Tunisia.

0: of God.
1: Those who are interested, especially women who are interested in participating in a competition, it is very interesting. Those who are writers, screenplay, play or whatever, and those who are interested in participating in Zubeyde el-Bashir competition, this is the chance for you. As the Center for Research, Studies, Documentation and Information on Women, the CREDIF, announced this week the launch of a call for application for Zubeyde Bashir National Prize, which recognizes the best women's writing of 2026. Application for the prize for the best Tunisian women's writing are open for from September the 1st till the 30th in accordance with government decree number 585 dating 2020. So the prizes are divided into six categories. These include the prize for literary creation in Arabic worth 5,000 dinars and the prize for literary creation in Latin also worth 5,000 dinars. So the prize for scientific research in Arabic and the prize for scientific research in Latin are each worth 7,000 dinars. As concerning the scientific research on women and the adoption of a gender approach is worth 10,000 dinars, while the prize for the best short film screenplay is worth 5,000 dinars. According to the application requirements, the submitted work must have been published during the current year in Tunisia or abroad, in Arabic or Latin. It must be a work of literary creation or scientific research. The regulations also stipulate that the prizes are awarded only for individual works and cannot be shared. Furthermore, no one may receive more than one of the aforementioned prizes. So the following are those who are excluded from the competition are school texts intended for teaching purposes, texts intended for children, works that have already received an award in Tunisia or abroad, and academic papers submitted for the purpose of professional advancement. So these works are excluded from the competitions. Winners of Zubeyde Bashir Prize may reapply, provided that at least 5 years have passed between the two awards. In any case, the prize may not be awarded to the same person more than twice. So applications must be addressed to the Director General of CREDIF and include a letter addressed to the Director General, 4 copies of the work, a copy of the publishing contract, and a copy of the legal deposit certificate. So for all those who are interested, it is the deadline is still open. You still have almost 28 or 27 days left. So the deadline is by the end of the month. So take the chance to participate. It is an amazing experience and it is so interesting to share your work with the thousands of other women who participated before, and why not? It is something so great to have an award for Zubeyde Bashir National Prize, so that's so much renowned on the national scale. Take the chance, don't miss the opportunity.

Opportunities, opportunities. There are still other opportunities for young entrepreneurs, and this one is just for you. Tunisia will host a Tunisian Austrian business forum and B2B meetings between companies from both countries, and that's going to be on September the 29th. The forum will be jointly organized by the Confederation of Citizen Enterprises of Tunisia, Connect International, the Austrian Economic Office, and the Austrian Embassy in Tunis. So this forum, held during the official visit to Tunisia, the Austrian Minister of Economy, Energy and Tourism, Wolfgang Hartmannsdorfer, aims to create new opportunities for cooperation and partnership between Tunisian and Austrian companies, and that's through bilateral meetings and networking sessions for business leaders from both countries. The volume of trading goods between Tunisia and Austria reached approximately 330 million euros in 2025, including 245 million euros in Austrian imports from Tunisia and 88 million euros in Austrian exports to Tunisia. So the areas of interest for the participating Austrian delegation encompass the energy, gas, hydrogen, water, environment, infrastructure, industry, and machinery sectors, in addition to automotive, mobility, and security. So this event is expected to allow participants to explore opportunities for industrial partnerships, technology transfer, investment, technical cooperation, and subcontracting, as well as the development of joint projects, particularly in the field of renewable energy, green hydrogen, infrastructure, networks, and environmental technologies. So the forum will also include bilateral business meetings between participating Tunisian and Austrian companies, which are likely to contribute exploring new business investment and cooperation opportunities, as well as strengthening partnership between companies from both countries. So here are those who are in the field of energy, gas, hydrogen, water, environment, infrastructure, industry and machinery sector, also automotive, mobility and security. This event is for you if you are interested in business networking and having opportunities abroad with the Austrian countries. So why not? It can be so enriching, but also so fruitful partnership that you can have. So it's going to be on September the 29th. So take note of the date.

I'll be home soon, and let's be updated about what's going on, especially concerning forests in Tunisia. Unfortunately, we had big number of hectares devastated by fires during this summer season, and here thousands of hectares have reportedly been ravaged by flames between Siliena and Qarwen, affecting pine forests and olive groves in particular. After the initial emergency evacuations, the focus is now on assessing the destruction of agricultural and forestry assets. In Barghouta and Wesletia, the unit of measurement is changing. On Monday evening, it was still the number of families needing shelter. By Tuesday morning, it has become hectares. Approximately 100 families were evacuated from Ksar Lemsa in the Wesletia district after the fire spread from Siliena towards the Qarwen district. Some of those affected were housed at Ksar Lemsa school. On Tuesday morning, about a dozen families remained evacuated. According to available information, the fire has burned thousands of hectares in Siliena and Qarwen area. The affected areas include pine forests, olive groves, and other trees. However, this figure remains to be confirmed. No detailed official inventory has yet been published to distinguish the hectares of forest, agricultural, or pastoral land actually destroyed. So 1 hectare burned is not enough to calculate the cost. So the economic costs cannot be established by simply applying an average price to each hectare burned. So a hectare of Aleppo pine, a mature olive grove, and scrubland do not have the same value, so the same productive potential or the same regeneration time. So for farmers, the central issue will be the olive trees. A destroyed tree represents not only an immediate loss, it can also mean several seasons without production, in addition to the costs of uprooting, replacing, and maintaining young plants. It will therefore be necessary to know the number of olive trees beyond saving and not just the hectares affected. So more than 14,000 hectares burned in Tunisia this summer. The Barghouta-Wesletia fire comes amid an already particularly difficult national situation. According to a preliminary report from the Civil Protection Agency, 239 forest fires affected more than 14,000 hectares in Tunisia between June the 1st and August the 30th, and this figure did not yet include the most recent fires. As of July the 23rd, forestry authorities had already reported approximately 4,400 hectares of forests affected since the beginning of May. So the acceleration observed during the summer increases the budgetary burden. Reforestation, soil protection, restoration of forest roads, and potential support for farmers could represent significant expenses. The next crucial figure will come from the ground. For Barghouta-Wesletia, the priority will now be to produce precise inventory, hectares of forest burned, areas of olive groves affected, number of trees destroyed, agricultural losses, and restoration needs. So these figures are going to be so hard on the budget of the Ministry of Farming, of Agriculture, and the true assessment actually will therefore not only be that about hectares, as I said earlier, but it is about the value of trees lost, and especially olive groves. So we continue with the music here on the best of the ways of RTCI, the best of the radio.

Oh, baby, I love your way. And that's almost time for me. It's 2 minutes left before the end of today's English program. And actually, it is coming to an end. And I'll be leaving you with my colleague, Morel Agari, for the Italian language program. Thank you so much for being faithful to Tunis International Radio, dear faithful listeners of RTCI. And thanks for Noel Saidi for the technical engineering. Hope you're having a great time today. And I hope you enjoy the musical playlist. Our next rendezvous is going to be inshallah next week. Same time, same place. Enjoy your day.

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11: The legacy of Tawhida bin Sheikh. In the early decades of the 20th century, the path laid out for a young Tunisian woman was predictable, narrow and bound by strict societal traditions. Higher education was a distant dream, and the world of science and medicine was entirely a man's domain. But history is made by those who refuse to accept the limits of their time. Today we celebrate a woman of unparalleled courage, intellect, and compassion. A woman who looked at history under colonial rule and decided that she would not only become a doctor, but the first female physician in the entire modern Arab world. This is the incredible story of Dr. Tawhida bin Sheikh. Born in Tunis in 1909 into a traditional family, Tawhida lost her father at a very young age. It was her remarkable mother, Halouma, who made the revolutionary choice to give her daughters an education. Tawhida excelled, becoming the first Tunisian Muslim woman to earn her baccalaureate in 1929. But she didn't stop there. Supported by a progressive mentor, the French doctor Etienne Burnet, and her fiercely determined mother, Tawhida boarded a ship to Paris. Imagine the immense bravery it took for a young Tunisian woman in the late 1920s to cross the Mediterranean alone, enter the prestigious medical faculty of Paris, and sit in lecture hall surrounded entirely by men. In 1936, she graduated with honors, earning her medical degree. She could have stayed in the comfort of Europe, but her heart belonged to her homeland. She returned to a colonized, impoverished Tunisia, opened a private clinic near the Medina, and rolled up her sleeves to heal her people. Dr. Tawhida bin Sheikh was far more than a physician writing prescriptions. She was a social revolutionary. Initially a general practitioner, she quickly shifted her focus to pediatrics and gynecology. So, realizing that the most vulnerable citizens of Tunisia were its women and children, she witnessed firsthand the devastating effects of poverty, lack of education, and poor health on maternal mortality. In response, she became a fierce advocate for family planning. She established Tunisia's very first maternal health and family planning clinic and later took control of the maternity department at Charles Nicolle Hospital. At the same time, she fought for women's minds, founding Leila, the country's first French-language Tunisian women's magazine, to discuss literature, society, and female emancipation. She proved that a stethoscope could be just as powerful as a political banner in the fight of human dignity. So, Dr. Tawhida bin Sheikh passed away in 2010 at the age of 101, having lived to see a nation she helped build to transform into a modern republic, where women sit at the forefront of science, politics, and education. Her legacy remains women in the very fabric of our daily lives.

0: In a historic tribute to her impact, the Central Bank of Tunisia placed her portrait on the 10 dinar banknote, making her the first female doctor in the world to be featured on currency. She leaves behind a timeless lesson for the youth of Tunisia that no boundary is permanent when faced with a sharp mind, a compassionate heart, and an unyielding will. She was the healer of our mothers, the protector of our children, and the eternal pioneer of our freedom. Thank you for listening for this journey. Until next time, stay inspired by the giants who walked before us. A radio capsule by Huda Bin Sheikh.
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So let's stop the violence. 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
2: Yeah, we sure are.
1: But we can't let the darkness win.
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1: Yes, because I can see the light of a clear blue morning. Can you? It's been a long, dark night, and I've been waiting for the morning.